Hi, this is Ravina Tandon, and I take this opportunity to wish Brahma Kumaris with all the success in their love that they've been giving to the world and the social service that they have been spreading all over our planet. I wish you all the best, and I wish that more and more people become aware and follow this true path of what Brahma Kumari teaches of only love and peace. God bless humanity. God bless the Brahma Kumaris.

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1: When rightful justification for war exists, of what use is the escapist? How can the burden of misery be diminished by running away from it? Your people are in grave peril. They need you, and you must come to their aid. To what purpose is your meditation and renunciation at such a juncture? How do you expect to serve the Parampurukh by such inaction when the children of the Supreme Being are being trampled upon and subjected to tyranny and injustice? Of what use are your meditations and ritual ablutions in the seven seas? By your forsaking your duty on this earth, you would have lost this world as well as the next. Let all those who wish to hear the truth listen. Those alone who love their fellow beings will be able to reach the supreme

0: There is a time to bid goodbye to the old and the ordinary, and to awaken the beauty within. That time is now. It is time to wake up and take charge of life. Awaken to a new way of thinking. Awakening with Brahma Kumaris.
1: Namaskar and welcome to Awakening with Brahma Kumaris. Namaskar and welcome, sister.
2: Om Shanti and thank you.
1: And welcome to Going Beyond.
2: Thank you.
1: Last episode, I was talking, requesting you that we should do something going beyond doubt. And we were talking about trust. And that lady who wrote a note saying that, how do I live with a person 24 hours once he's betrayed me and her mind keeps on troubling her that if he betrays again, then what? And you said that it's she who's creating that pain and the wound, the attack, maybe from her husband, but she has to take care of herself. But I told you in the end of the episode that anyone on earth, sister, how much ever they must be practicing any kind of spirituality, because I'm not an authority on spirituality, but I personally feel that a woman will definitely feel very, very hurt when betrayed and cheated. And it's very difficult to, you know, okay, she can forgive, but very difficult to not doubt that person he might do it again.
2: And then when we doubt the person that he might do it again, and this can apply to any situation and any relationship, anything from a small one to a big one. Someone has done something once and they're saying they will not do it again, or we are in that relationship because we feel they will not do it again. And yet at the same time, we create this thought, what if they do it again? Which means, what if I hurt again? I pain again. And this thought is quality of negative vibrations. And these negative vibrations are already there in the relationship and definitely here. And then my energy is not of trust anymore. It's of suspicion. And this energy of suspicion
1: Suspicion, doubt, lack of clarity.
2: Yes, and continuously radiating to the other person. Fear, insecurity.
1: So all that, you mean to say that she's sending those kind of vibrations and
2: if
1: those
2: she's
1: things,
2: creating them? Whatever we create, we first get and then we radiate. So first and foremost, I'm living in that doubt and suspicion. And then I'm radiating it to the other person, whoever the person may be.
1: And when you radiate that to the other person, that other person is affected by those...
2: See, again, out in the world, they would say that if you radiate doubt to the other person, which means the other person will again make a mistake. This is not necessarily true. But yes, when you radiate suspicion to the other person continuously, your relationship is standing on a very fragile foundation. Trust for us was when people do everything our way, our definition of values, principles, ethics, rights and wrongs. So when people do things our way, we trust them. Now, if this is my definition of trust, and then second, because someone has done something in the past, now my vibration is of doubt. So one, my definition, let's say I'm working with you and my definition is when you do things this way, I trust you. And then because of something that you have done in the past, my vibration is of doubt. Is it ever, ever going to be possible that you will always do things my way? Never. Never, ever is this going to be possible. So whenever you do a single thing which is not fitting in my comfort zone of right or expectation from you, and my relationship is standing on that fragile foundation of doubt, I immediately withdraw my trust, respect and love again. Because slightest thing from you, now it doesn't have to be very big. Now it doesn't have to be very big. Let's say in the case of the lady, her spouse cheated, betrayed once. Okay. Now if I'm not able to heal the wound and she's continuously radiating that doubt, and now some small thing she finds out, anything, he was talking to someone or he didn't tell her something that he's doing at work. Because the foundation of suspicion, and then the other person does something which doesn't fit in my comfort zone, I again say, I knew it. I can't trust this person. There we go again. So if my energy is of doubt, then I am the one who's creating that negativity in the relationship. The other person is, of course, going to choose what they want to do. So it's not that my suspicion makes them do something wrong. They're anyways not doing something wrong. They're doing whatever they feel is right. And the other way is also right. If now she creates a foundation of complete trust.
1: Here the man can change?
2: Yes. And change, which only means that now that positivity and that power will strengthen the soul so that the soul remains connected to his originality. Let's say the originality of a soul is truth. When the soul is connected to that originality, he speaks the truth because he believes in the truth. And then a little disconnect because of any stimulus for that soul, and he speaks a lie or cheats, whatever. And now, which means that the soul is disconnected from the original act. And now you send vibrations of doubt. And vibrations of doubt means depleting energy. And the soul is already depleted, that's why they disconnected from the truth. And now send depleting energy, what will happen? They will remain disconnected from the truth and in fact could get even more disconnected.
1: And the now, relationship is not there at all, you know.
2: Hey, we're just living together.
1: It's so artificial and, there's no truth in relationship. There's no love. There's no honesty.
2: It's because both the souls are disconnected from the truth. The first one disconnect, let's say the husband. The husband disconnected from the truth.
1: I think like living like strangers.
2: No.
1: Not even strangers.
2: Not necessary. Outwardly, it may appear to be that everything is
1: perfect. That's
2: even
1: right,
2: they may feel, if they're not checking themselves inside, even they may feel everything is fine. But internally, there is this doubt. And so, this soul, the husband, disconnected from the original, and so spoke a lie or cheated. And now the wife, disconnected from the original nature of love, trust, to doubt. So now two souls. Earlier it was one soul. Now two souls disconnected from the truth. Negative energy transmitting. How will this soul get empowered? And now the opposite. The wife gets healed because she understands the pain was her creation. And then she continues to trust. And continues to trust means...
1: Isn't that false?
2: What is false?
1: I'm trusting you and I know that you're cheating me.
2: I know that you cheated me.
1: And you can. A cheater can cheat again.
2: Says who? Says me. This is what it is. Says me. And when I say that the cheater can cheat again, first and foremost giving a tag to the other person that the other person is a cheater, so label. And the minute we put a label on the other person, we see the person only through that label. And which means every thought to you is going through that label. You cheated me. And what's the vibration reaching the other person?
1: I don't think it's a right belief that a person who does one thing once will do it forever. He can become a saint too.
2: He will never ever do it again if he gets the right energy from people around him.
1: Are you sure about that?
2: Absolutely, because every soul is ready to work. Every soul is ready to work on themselves. Absolutely every soul is ready to work on themselves because every soul wants that harmony inside. Provided they are ready, they realize what they have done, and then they keep getting that vibration. Suppose they don't realize, but they keep getting that vibration will help them to realize. See, it's simple. This got disconnected. And here's the wife, she got disconnected. Now let the wife remain connected. connected. Her energy of love will reach here, and this will help this soul to get connected. What happens when we go in the company of a very pure soul? Somebody very profound.
1: You feel very light, and you feel peace, and you feel you don't think too much.
2: Yeah.
1: Everything is in control.
2: Right. And if we've done something which was not right, we know it. Whenever we do something which is away from the right, everybody knows it, even though we would give lot of logic to it, but we know what's not right. But when we go in the company on the aura of this kind of purity, what do we feel like doing?
1: We feel like saying, sorry, I've done these mistakes. Please help me and forgive me first. And please help me give the wisdom not to do it again and the strength.
2: Yeah. So even if it means that when we come back home, we might make a mistake again. But while we are in that aura, that energy, we get connected to our true identity. See, it's the influence of the energy field of the other person. And when I get connected to my originality, even if it is for a few moments or a few hours or a few days when I'm in that kind of a place, each soul says, when I go back, I'm not doing that thing again. I'm going to change the way I'm living. I'm going to give up this. I'm going to give up that. This is the way I'm going to behave. This is what I'm going to do. Each soul decides that. Yes, it's another thing that after going back, some will be able to do it, some will not be able to do it. But this thing is important, that while they are in the company of that kind of a soul, everyone wants to do it. Now this person, the pure soul, the saint, the Mahatma, whose company they are in, they will not say anything to them. But their presence, their energy,
1: radiates,
2: helps this soul to connect to their truth. And everybody knows the wisdom is there. It's just that out there in the world, we suppress the inner voice and we're doing other things. But when we come in this energy field, my conscious mind becomes silent and my inner voice, I start listening to it. And my inner voice always gives me the right answer. So I say, I also want to go back and change this. I want to do this. It's only the influence of this energy field. Now, remove this pure energy field and put a very powerful negative energy field here. What is that going to do? Because if a pure, powerful energy field can have this impact, which means a powerful negative energy field will have the opposite. Now take this soul to be the husband of that lady. If he is in the company of a very elevated, pure soul who gives continuous love, because that soul is connected to his original identity, this husband will automatically get connected to the truth and will want to change himself. This soul, the Mahatma, is not saying anything to him, but yet he wants to do it. Now replace this pure soul and put his wife there, who is continuously saying to him, don't do this. Don't cheat me again. You dare not do this. Promise me you won't do it again.
1: You've hurt me. You've betrayed me. You've cheated me.
2: I don't know whether I can trust you again. I'm giving you another chance. I'm going to live with you again for the sake of the children. But you better be careful. Now if you do it a second time, I'll walk away. And the energy stopped. And here the husband says, I promise I'll not do it again. And the wife internally, I really don't know whether I can trust him. This is the influence. And so it's going to be opposite of what happened in the previous case. Now we would say, but I'm not a saint.
1: That's what exactly was my thought.
2: Everyone is a pure soul.
1: Because the pure soul, the saint, has a stronger aura. He is full of strength. His soul is not weak. So he might influence a little more than the husband and wife influencing each other.
2: The husband and wife, parents, will have a very deep influence on the people around them, because bonding, connectivity, and 24 hours of being together. when you go to meet people like this, it's for a few minutes. How much time can you sit in the in their presence? 2 minutes? 5 minutes? So 2 to 5 minutes of such powerful energy can have this kind of an impact. Even if I say to myself, I'm not a saint. They made a mistake. I'm hurt. Takes me effort to finish my hurt and heal myself. But even that healing, that stability, that complete faith, I now trust them completely. And complete faith in myself that if anything ever happens with this person or with any other person, first, I will not get hurt. Complete trust first.
1: How will you get this thought? This thought will not come. It will say, okay, if anything happens again, I'm going to leave the house.
2: So then we are creating that energy. We have a choice.
1: So how does one choose that one?
2: This relationship matters to me. This person I claim I love. I claim I love this person. And this relationship matters to me. So now for myself, for this relationship, and of course, then for the other person, I choose to remove this ordinary, negative, so-called natural thinking. Keep it aside. This is not the right thinking right now for this situation.
1: Now, again, it comes back to the same question. I'm not a saint.
2: What's the difference between an ordinary person and a saint?
1: A saint has realized and he is not married and probably...
2: Oh, it has nothing to do with he being married or not married. No.
1: Or maybe he doesn't. There is a lot of difference between grahas, the family man and...
2: No, you could be living all alone and still could be in pain. It's nothing much to do with outside.
1: Even when you live alone, you have relationships with friends.
2: Yes. I can tell you that within the setup of an ashram, or within the setup of a spiritual organization, it doesn't necessarily mean that everybody living there is
1: a saint.
2: Perfect.
1: Yeah.
2: They're all pure souls, but then so is everybody else outside. It doesn't mean that here is the world and here is the gate of an ashram. And here I leave this world and walk into this gate and I become a saint. No, I am a soul. Pure soul, so is everybody else, living in this world. It's just that I chose to live in the ashram. Now, the work that I do on myself is totally an inner job. It's nothing to do with whether I'm living in the hustle bustle of Mumbai or Delhi, or whether I'm living in the Himalayas somewhere. It's inside job, not outside. So this excuse that we give to ourselves, saying that I am a grihasthi, and so these things don't apply to me, is another cheating with myself. Inner work is going to be done anywhere. Nothing to do with where you're living.
1: So what is the difference between saint and you or me?
2: Nothing. A saint is a soul who remembers and is aware that he or she is a pure soul and is continuously in that awareness and so connected to their originality, which also doesn't mean that they're 24 hours connected to their originality. They will also have moments when they will get disconnected, get into body consciousness, and again get a little angry, a little hurt, a little... Because today that also is a question mark with a lot of people. Oh, these people claim that they are like this, and then see, they got hurt, they got angry. Nobody claimed that they're perfect.
1: Well, in the beginning, when I started going to classes, the Brahma Kumaris people used to tell me at home, you go to the classes, what's the point?
2: Yeah.
1: Look at the way you're talking to your driver. Look at the way you're talking to your cook. Is this the way? And why are you doing these programs? You forget it.
2: Right. This means this is a white sari, the soul, white, pure. Everyone is dirty because each soul has been on a long journey. So original sanskar white, acquired sanskars, lust, anger, greed, ego, the whole list. So stains. Some souls are not even aware that they have stains. So like somebody would not be aware that these are stains on the sari and they will live their life with the stains. And maybe on the journey even acquire more stains. Now you would call these people ordinary people. Okay. And some souls are aware that we have stains, but then are also aware that the original color is white. And so they have started this journey of cleaning the stains, which doesn't mean that on the first day or in the first year, it's going to be like this.
1: Clean, yeah.
2: They are working, and each one is going to work according to their capacity and their speed. We are no one to say, oh, they're still like this. We really don't know how many stains there were and where they've reached today. That's only for that soul to know themselves. So what's a saint? Someone who started cleaning the stains.
1: Yeah.
2: And because they have started cleaning the stains, the whiteness has started showing. You can feel the purity and the whiteness. Now let another soul who is living with the stains come in the company of this soul who has started removing the stains and whiteness showing. When this soul, the grihasthi, the ordinary person,
1: yeah.
2: Actually not grihasthi, but ordinary whom we would call. And what normally we would say, oh, a normal human being. Because we say, this is saint. We wouldn't even call a saint normal. We will say, this is saint. And we are normal human beings. And normal means the stains. Because we thought the stains are normal nature. So this person comes in the company of this soul who has started cleaning themselves. Because we are originally clean, the minute we come in the energy field, or in the presence of this soul who's cleaning themselves, we start remembering our original identity. It's like I'm wearing a white sari, you're wearing a white shirt. Okay? And now, because both knew somewhere or the other at the beginning of the journey that the color was white, each soul knows, though it's faded away. And now, you retain your whiteness, and my sari gets really dirty. Really, really dirty. And I'm living with that dirt. Very comfortable. I seem to be very comfortable with it. But then when I meet you, and then I look at the white, I start remembering my white.
1: It's kind of a mirror which shows me my originality.
2: So then you now, with your white shirt, will become a source of inspiration for me to start cleaning my dress. Because originally I'm white. If originally I was not white, I can appreciate you, but I will not feel any whiteness and definitely not any inspiration to begin doing it myself. So that's why one person, now this person who started cleaning the stains need not live in an ashram, need not have left everything from the world. They can be in the world, in work, at home, doing everything, just started doing the dry cleaning inside, removing the stains, which means me getting hurt was natural. You betrayed me. How can I trust you? These are stains. And original is, I am an original.

0: back home. Then when I, again, I'm so busy with my business, meeting people, and meeting people who are just the opposite of him, and not one, many a day. It's very difficult to remember that again, because you meet one such person and 99 such, the opposite ones. So how does one retain that?
1: How would you do it for this shirt?
0: I would protect.
1: And then what else? What if one or two stains once in a while?
0: I'll immediately clean.
1: That's all.
0: And I would go and ask that person, what are the detergent you use?
1: Yes.
0: How do you use? Where do you buy it from?
1: So much for a shirt. So much for a shirt. And what about for myself? This is important. And that's why it's important to take out some time in the day and be in the company of people who have started working on themselves. Hmm. And that's why at the Brahma Kumaris, what I personally experience is the journey becomes very beautiful, very natural, and very interesting because of this foundation that was created right from when the organization was established, that there are centers everywhere. Every city, every town that we are in, within 4 to 5 kilometers, there will be a Raj Yoga meditation center. And now what will happen at the meditation center is that every morning we will have a get together, everybody coming together for a spiritual study class. So about half an hour of a study class and 15 minutes of meditation, 45 minutes of dry cleaning. Every day, 45 minutes of dry cleaning. Now everyone comes together and they're put into that washing machine. For 45 minutes, all the clothes all together are going through that process and they're coming out cleaner, cleaner than what they went inside. Let's say today my day was very tough. A lot of things happened. I created hurt. I went into pain. I probably even got angry and I shouted at the other person. A lot of stains. Now next morning, I'm there and I get this knowledge and again meditation, connecting to my original self. And connecting to that supreme dry cleaner. And again, I heal that hurt, take that new way of thinking, and out there into the world. In the same field of every kind of soul doing things their way. I've come out stronger, cleaner, and more empowered for the day. If I wouldn't have done that, then I would just carry this hurt and anger of the previous day to my next day, and then out there into the world. Now let's see which one is in a better position to face the day.
0: My job is to have a bath and clean myself, like I give myself time for a bath, wearing new clothes, new shoes, or filling in fuel in my car. The same way I have to clean my inner self, I should give time for that and give a good fuel.
1: And take out that little effort.
0: Yeah, for that I request you for a meditation now.
1: Sure. Let me see myself at the beginning of the day. A lot of planning for the day. Meetings, works, responsibilities, social gatherings, scene after scene, people to meet, sanskars to be handled. And let me ask myself, am I equipped for this day? Each one around me is going to behave the way they think is right. They will say their opinion, what they feel is true. Am I equipped to listen to them, work with them, and maintain my inner strength, power, and peace within? Let me see myself the entire day with all of them, working with them, but connected to my true self, with the awareness I am the master. And my true color, my original nature, is peace and purity.

0: clean, white, pure soul. And so is everyone I'm going to meet today. Let me remain in this awareness and see everyone through this perception, because this is the truth. Om Shanti.
1: Om Shanti.
0: Om Shanti.
1: Om Shanti.
0: If you wish to discuss your problem or have a question to ask or want to know your nearest Raj Yoga Meditation Center, write to us at awakeningwithbks@gmail.com or call us on 0999974455.

0: Om Shanti. Welcome to Masters of Change. Change is inevitable in our lives. However, it is upon us to choose the kind of changes we want to bring in. Today, we have a very special guest with us, Sister Gopi from Germany. Sister has been practicing meditation for over 4 decades, and she chanced upon it, took it up, and stayed. She sees meditation as a way of life and not just an added activity. Let's hear from Sister Gopi now. Thank you so much for being here. We welcome you on the show.
1: Thank you, Priya. Yes.
0: We would want to understand from you about your family, your friends, and how did you get into this?
1: I grew up in a very religious family, and so God was always one theme where we spoke about, where we exchange our experiences. But as you know, religious as on one way sometimes become very dry. Mm-hmm. So in the age of 21, I stopped working and said, I want to go in the world to see, and decided to go to India. So for 4.5 months, I went with a friend to India. And in this time, I found India was totally different than today.
0: Yeah.
1: It was 1979, and the people, and even if there were a lot of people, a lot of chaos.
0: Yeah.
1: But at the same time, I could see always the love for devotion, for God. And this touched my heart, and I really got lost in India. And after 4.5 months, I come back to Germany, and my mom said, you are an Indian. So she said, I couldn't believe it, but when I see you now, you changed.
0: Yeah.
1: And in this time, I didn't meditate or did anything.
0: Okay.
1: It was only the lifestyle which I really took with me.
0: Okay.
1: And after some time, it was gone. So I was searching. I still started working again. And when I was really in a need, I found Brahma Kumaris, and it was on the 3rd Sunday in the month, World Meditation Hour.
0: Okay.
1: And I was a little bit late, so I came in the meditation room. It was full, because in this year, 82, it was a big peace movement in Germany, and people were looking for peace and how we get peace. And so many were looking also for meditation. So I went in this big room, and this one sister was sitting in front, and she was looking at each and every one of us. And as I didn't know how to meditate, I was looking in her eyes, and I felt peace and happiness. But at the same time, at the end of the meditation, I had the feeling she had hypnotized myself. I said, oh, Next day I went to work and said, I have to go again tonight. And with the determined thought, no one can hypnotize myself when I don't want it. So in the evening, I went back on Monday. And in this time, a young man was sitting on the chair and was leading the meditation. So I was a little bit shy because I didn't know him. And so, but I said, okay, if my thought was the experience. So I had to look in his eyes, and I looked in his eyes with the determined thought, no one can hypnotize myself.
0: Yeah.
1: And then it was the same experience, peace and happiness again. So,
0: your first encounter was on World Meditation Day.
1: Yeah.
0: So you started with meditation and then got into the course.
1: Yeah, and okay. Then I asked, what can I do to get more information about
0: yeah.
1: how to meditate and what is behind this meditation? Then I started the course. And with this course, I started also coming in the early morning hours. And in Cologne, the trams are not going that early.
0: Okay.
1: So we even walked by foot
0: okay.
1: to the center to have our meditation. And
0: okay.
1: And my first experience in meditation was that a lot of rubbish came up.
0: Okay.
1: Things which I was not expected.
0: Okay.
1: I thought meditation is something good, but at the same time it was like a clearing process.
0: Yeah.
1: A lot of things appears.
0: Mm.
1: But I went through this because I made also good experiences, but I was also aware a lot of unclear things are in me,
0: okay.
1: the soul.
0: Okay. So the beginning, you say, it's very interesting for me to know, that when you start meditating, a lot of rubbish comes up on the surface. And you say it's a clearing process. But a lot of us would feel that, you know, when we begin to meditate, we should have those experiences. And only then will we stick by. Otherwise, we would feel it's not meant for me. Or I'm not good enough to do it. But the way you see it is a great perspective to have. You know, it's clearing up. And when the rubbish is over, then I will find the better experiences that I'm looking for.
1: Yeah, that's had to do because we get to introduce God.
0: Yeah.
1: And that God loves each and every soul.
0: Mm.
1: And with this experience I made the first and second day of peace and happiness, I was so sure
0: yeah.
1: I am loved.
0: Mm.
1: Even when things are coming up in me, I'm still loved.
0: Yeah.
1: And the more I experience, the more the love really grow in me.
0: Right. So did you have any inclination towards spirituality as a young child? Were you always into it?
1: I was not aware of, but in a teenage age, when I saw a nun or so, I was very much attracted of the purity.
0: Okay.
1: I thought, wow, they look so pure, they look so, innocent.
0: Okay. So it was always attractive for
1: you.
0: Yeah. Okay. So I understand that besides being a meditator, you were also working.
1: Yes.
0: So would you tell us a little bit about your work life? Plus, how did you manage to balance both these things?
1: I'm working 46 years with the government
0: okay.
1: in the regional Supreme Court in Cologne.
0: Okay.
1: And as I parallel, just after 5 years, started meditating, so
0: yeah.
1: all my processes of my inner world, my colleagues get to know.
0: Okay.
1: Because they know me very well, and I went through all these things, especially when I came from Mount Abu, Madhuban.
0: Yeah.
1: They are really talking because they were happy.
0: Yeah.
1: But they also saw my changes and which I went through, my experiences. And it was not always a favor.
0: Yeah.
1: Sometimes it was challenging, but they also could see my process and that my stability was always there.
0: Okay.
1: And that I was reliable. And the last 3 years we had COVID.
0: Yeah.
1: And it was really a challenge because many decided to do home office.
0: Yeah.
1: I said I would like to come to the court,
0: okay.
1: not to stay at home because I'm in the center and I like to have clear energy.
0: Yeah.
1: I don't want to bring the court things into the center. So
0: right.
1: I said I will come every day.
0: Yeah.
1: And sometimes we were only 3 or 4 people
0: okay.
1: uh, in our department, but so we had to work a lot.
0: Hmm.
1: But at the same time, really to see when such situations in the world happened, which no one was expected, how we can handle these challenges.
0: Hmm.
1: Each one has a chance, a chance really to decide what he wants, what she wants.
0: Indeed. So you've shared with us the way your colleagues responded to these changes in you. How about the response of your family?
1: When I first come back from India, I wear the sari, and so my father said, now an angel has come. I said, oh, there has to be something sewn on the sari, and he saw my sari, so it was very helpful.
0: Okay.
1: The family accepted it because they know they can trust me.
0: Yeah.
1: And they don't have to have question marks where I now went or anything. So, but what I was not aware at this time in Cologne, many on activities, service activities in the centers happened. Mm. And so we did a lot, and that even my colleagues or my uncle saw me in TV with sari, and then they called my parents, have you seen? She's in a white dress. So, but my parents always stand beside me, also my sisters and brothers.
0: Wonderful. Are they also in the knowledge?
1: No.
0: Yeah.
1: But in 1987, I was 5 years with Brahma Kumaris, and I visit India in March, in holy time.
0: Okay.
1: I get a telegram, and it was written, Dad died. So it was really suddenly, because when I said goodbye to them, he was still alive, everything was okay.
0: Yeah.
1: But it happened suddenly of a heart attack, and I decided not to go back, to continue my spiritual journey here in Madhuban. And I was wondering, what is when after 2 weeks I go back, how is the reaction of my family?
0: Yeah.
1: I get a very nice advice from Brother Niverbai. He said, I should sit in meditation and even bring my whole family in the meditation.
0: Yeah.
1: So I put even the corpse of my dad in the lap of Bab Dada, and the whole family was sitting around, and I got a lot of peace and power. And this wrote I wrote to my family, so that they felt connected. Yeah, and after 2 weeks, I went back, and it was okay for everyone.
0: Okay,
1: only my little sister, the youngest one of us. She came down the stairs and was crying because she missed him a lot. And I told her, you know, I believe in the soul, and when a soul is leaving one body, he takes another one. So it will be that a new mother will waiting of a child, and new parents, they will be happy.
0: Yeah.
1: And she cried more than because she said, I can't believe this. I don't believe this. No, no, no. And 10 years later, she became pregnant. She became mother of a boy. And she came to me and she said, now I understand what you have said 10 years back.
0: Yeah.
1: Now I can believe. And she even had a dream that God was asking her, is this your child or is it my child?
0: Okay.
1: And she could really say, it's your child.
0: Mm-hmm. How beautiful is that? So since you've been practicing meditation for over 4 decades now, I think it would be safe to ask you, have you ever felt fatigued as a meditator? Have you ever felt tired, or are you experiencing the same visualizations, the same feelings again and again. And probably the value for those experiences has gone down. Is there any sort of such a feeling in you, or has it ever come to you?
1: Yes, it's not always that my meditation are powerful or we can say successful.
0: Yeah.
1: But this but is when others are asking, please make a meditation commentary with us. Even the colleagues sometimes came and said, let us meditate and let us. And if you then speak, if I then speak a meditation commentary, the meditation experience is wonderful. So I know it's there.
0: Yeah.
1: But sometimes there is something which is missing.
0: Okay.
1: But it's not that it stopped me.
0: So those phases come, but you deal with them.
1: Yes.
0: Okay. So for someone who begins to meditate now, what would your advice be?
1: I would advise to meditate in company.
0: Okay.
1: Because I think this is a good to visit a center or a meditation place.
0: Okay.
1: To come together to meditate, because what each and everyone around me and I also like is the exchange afterwards.
0: Yeah.
1: To speak about it, to make clear that that what I experience is real for me.
0: Sort of validate it, because others will also probably go through similar, if not the same, experiences.
1: Yes. And we learn from the experience from each other.
0: Right, right. Exactly. That's also the point of this whole conversation that we're having. We're here to, you know, understand from your experience and then go back home and try those things with ourselves. So would you want to share a personal or a success story, a transformational story, maybe in your life or in the life of a student whom you have taught?
1: I was 3 months in knowledge.
0: Yeah.
1: And then we had a program outside, and the center sister decided I should go on stage to do the meditation commentary.
0: Okay.
1: But I should wear a sari. I have never worn a sari before. So they put me in a sari, and I don't know how to walk, and it was a little bit. And I have never done a meditation commentary in the audience in this time. So I was standing on the stage and spoke, and I got the feeling of light, the support, the strength, and the words coming out of my mouth. It was so natural, but I couldn't tell you what I said, but others who were sitting there, they got the feeling it was a deep meditation.
0: I'm sure.
1: Yeah.
0: So you, how do you think that happened? I mean, was there some external help coming to you? How was it?
1: I think God, Baba, is supporting every service of his, and he takes over when he has to do it. Definitely.
0: So is God available to help everyone every time, or is he just available for people who meditate or who are connected to him?
1: The first thing I would say is a connection with God is only possible if I see myself as soul and experience myself as soul.
0: Yeah.
1: And then I can have a connection, because he is the supreme soul, the father of all. So he will help everyone. But it is needed that I connect with him in the right way.
0: Do you think it's like there are so many electrical points in the room, but you can charge your phone only when you put the charger in the point? I think I find a parallel with what you're saying. That's good for our understanding. So, sister, you've been meditating. You've also shared a couple of your experiences. I would want to now understand from you, what is the best thing that you've got on this spiritual journey? What is the most valuable thing that you've derived on this journey?
1: The most important thing is for me the connection with God, and that means for me also the connection with all souls in the world.
0: Okay.
1: Really to see the others as souls, as my sisters and brothers,
0: okay,
1: and connect with them in this way. So out of this, I find easy to come in contact or to help, to give support, to be friendly, to be kind. So many good qualities appears out of this connection.
0: Okay. So this connection, which is facilitated through meditation, has helped you manifest all these qualities in your life?
1: Yeah.
0: Does it also help you get a sense of community with the entire world, so no one is a stranger?
1: For me, no. And it was interesting. My first job when I came back after India, and one of my colleagues who was a secretary of the president of the court, she died suddenly. And because she was so a comfortable person and so proper in everything, everyone was afraid to go there to work there. Okay. And the president decided I should work with him.
0: Okay.
1: I was wondering, because I was just coming from India, looking different than others. But he said, please be my secretary.
0: Okay.
1: And this was only to break through. It was only for 9 months.
0: Okay.
1: Like a baby needs to be born. But in these 9 months, as I had this vision of brotherhood, and every morning I have to went with him in his office, make notes and things like this. Once he said, can I tell you something? Don't look at me as your brother. I'm your boss. Oh, woo. And can you imagine when someone who is your boss even gets from your the feeling, you look as him as your brother.
0: Mm.
1: So I said, oh yes, I accepted you full in your responsibility.
0: Mm.
1: And I told him a little bit more why he had this feeling.
0: Yeah.
1: And that it really is true, that this is also my thought.
0: Yeah.
1: But I said, I definitely will now see you as my boss.
0: Okay.
1: Totally. So this, and this is with everyone.
0: Right.
1: With those who are living on the street, with the presidents of the court, with everyone.
0: Wonderful. So I understand that you've done commentary for a lot of people. So I would now want to request you to give our viewers and myself a little flavor of meditation. Would you do a guided meditation for us?
1: Yes.
0: Please.
1: I breathe in and out. And my focus is on the middle of the forehead, where I, the soul, the living being, are. I use my eyes to see, the ears to hear, and the mouth to speak. But my energy my meaningfulness comes from me, the soul, the living being. I am a little point of light, living energy. I am separate from this body, and at the same time, only when I in the body, I can use the body and experience myself. I am a child of God. I am connected with the Supreme Soul. He is not in this world, but I can reach him with my thoughts. I can reach him with my feelings, with my love. Then he is the father and mother of all souls, the ocean of love, the ocean of peace. And when I am in front of him, he sees me in my perfect form, a sparkling star. He sees the beauty of the soul. And he loves each and every soul. As he is not from this world, I can reach him every time. Each and everyone can meditate, connect with him.

0: His support. I only have to be open to let it flow, to take it, and then bring it in my life. Om Shanti.
1: I think all our viewers would have also had a very deep experience of meditation with this little exercise. There's something that I've realized while you were talking. If you want to know yourself completely, and if you want to really get into the depth of the reality of the world, I think the only way to do it is through meditation. And by meditation, I don't mean anything fancy. All I mean is silence and connection in that silence. Thank you for being with us.
0: Thank you, Priya.
1: Thanks to all our viewers for listening to us and for practicing this guided meditation with us. I'm sure this is an experience that you would want to extend in your life and make meditation a way of life. Thank you. Om Shanti.

it's not so bad. You keep on telling me. And you're glad that you're still around to see. Your children live, living up to their dreams. But I look around and I see so much misery.

what is life when we live in constant fear? Afraid to lose and no one, no one to really hear. The desperate pleads of those who never see.